0: Anglers are being told to stay vigilant in the water as the risk of sharks heightens. Murky water runoff from heavy rain is attracting marine life, including bull sharks, close to the coast. Surf Life Saving New South Wales Chief Executive Steve Pearce says standard beach safety tips apply.
1: We have our lifeguards on duty. The red and yellow flags will be flying. Just try and stay clear of the rock shelves and rock platforms, because we've seen so many tragic incidents this year with our people either sightseeing or rock fishing being swept off those rocks.
0: Queensland surf conditions are expected to be calmer across the weekend. The peak body for people living with asthma is calling for governments to take strong coordinated action to reduce the effects that woodfire smoke has on Australians. With winter on its way, Asthma Australia says more should be done to help avoid what they call the preventable health risk posed by woodfire heating. Woodfire heater smoke contains fine particulate matter that easily travels deep into people's lungs and into their bloodstream, which can affect the whole body. Overseas, the US president has met with advisers for about 2 hours regarding the potential Iran peace agreement. Donald Trump has not yet announced whether his country will move forward with the proposed deal to extend the ceasefire. In sport, Aussie Alex de Minaur is out of the Tennis French Open, losing his third round match to the towering Czech Jakub Menicic. Nine's Craig Gabriel is at Roland Garros.
2: After his last match, you wouldn't have necessarily expected Jakub Menicic to have recovered enough to play the way he did against Alex de Minaur. The first set was one-way traffic. De Minaur cleaned up 6-love in about 20 minutes, and it looked like it was going to be a good day. But Menicic got a second win, and he began sailing, and he's into the last 16, 6-2, 6-2, 6-3. It's the first time he's beaten de Minaur. Earlier, there were wins for Iga Świątek and Rafa Jadot.
0: Craig Gabriel reporting. And in AFL action, Carlton has defeated Geelong by 4 points. That's the latest news in sport. I'm Jaden James.
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5: A free mates night is being held in the northwest on June 10 to encourage men to talk during National Men's Health Week. The well-known car park at Hobart's old K&D site has shut down without warning and has trapped vehicles behind its boom gate while demanding $70 cash for release. And Hobart's disappearing tarn on Mount Wellington has filled to record levels, but visitors are being told to stay out of the water and prepare for a tough hike if they want to visit it this weekend. 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
6: 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Fear of the Lord teaches wisdom. Humility precedes honour.
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6: And time to check out the weather for Hobart today. We're looking for a top of 17 degrees, and it should be mainly fine. There is a chance of a light shower, but otherwise fine. For tomorrow, Sunday, a few showers developing, 7 to 14, and persisting into Monday, and 6 to 14 degrees.

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0: amen.
1: Andrew Rip there, and I'll do it again. What a powerful song that is. It's one of those songs that we play here on your not-for-profit Christian radio station, Ultra 106.5, who are on air on purpose. And our purpose is to meet you where you are at every day of the year and to help you to find hope in what is at times a very dark world. But today is the 30th day of May, the second last day of autumn, Statehood Day in Croatia, Anguilla Day and the Day of the Canary Islands, May the 30th being the 150th day of the year. Now, there's a milestone. Only 215 left to come. We're almost halfway through. And for kids with school, only 4 weeks of term two left after Monday.
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Stevie Nicks there, offering us a little more at 27 minutes past 10. And at the moment, we are about to embark on a month-long campaign called On Air, On Purpose. And we'll be telling you the stories of a number of people, including Stefan, who's been listening to the station for around a decade, and his story commenced with caring for his mum, and by God's grace, for 5 years before she passed away. She'd been blind for 35 years and lived to the age of 98. And during a tense time of caregiving, I realised I had drifted from my faith and God had become my fifth priority and not my first. Stefan listened to this station and changed his priorities. Could you do likewise? And is one of your priorities to ensure that we continue to serve the people of Southern Tasmania? If so, go to our website today, ultra106five.com. There are all sorts of amounts that you could give, whether that's $10.65 for 106.5 or $100, $106.50, or even for those who may be in a position to be more generous, $1,065, all off the 106.5 and On Air, On Purpose appeal through till the end of the month of June. In the meantime, of Monsters and Men with Little Talks.

Hey, this is Ben Windle with another Life Minute. At the 1996 Atlanta Olympic Games, a man by the name of Michael Johnson stepped out in front of thousands of roaring fans, and he knew the moment was his to seize. As the gun sounded and his custom gold Nike shoes pounded the track, spectators and analysts alike knew they were watching something special. His unique upright back and composed face made him easy to identify, but so did his distance from the rest of the pack. Not only did Michael conquer his nerves and conquer his opponents, he also conquered the greatest achievement of all, a gold medal in a world record time of 19.36 seconds. But check this out, when he was in high school, he ran 21 seconds. His improvement from high school champion to world champion was just 1.5 seconds, and it took him 10 years of hard work. Sometimes in life, going the extra mile to make small improvements can make a huge difference. So find ways to continually improve who you are in life. I'm Ben Windle.

0: 2011, John Rubin there, and A Little Nuisance. Do you remember these events in history? 1928, Cadbury's Dairy Milk chocolate was produced for the first time at the Claremont factory in Tasmania. And the big Claremont chocolate fountain and all that sort of thing is coming in the next 2 years there outside the Cadbury's factory. So it'll become a chocolate emporium, so to speak. In the year 2000, rolling the clock back 26 years, Mission Impossible 2 were premiered in Sydney. Tom Cruise and then-wife Nicole Kidman were attendance. And plenty of AFL football on just at the moment, the Essendon AFL footballer Dustin Fletcher on this day 11 years ago, 2015, played his 400th AFL game. It would also be his final game. And also in 2015, we heard this.
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5 to 11, Alan Scott there, and I need a sign. Birthdays today, Winona Judd, the US country singer, 62. Pro Hart, the artist who was born in 1929 in Broken Hill, passed away age 76 around 20 years ago in 2006. He was an artist and a sculptor, a very famous one at that. And Maria Fredriksson, who was born in 1958, passed away age 61 in 2019, was a female singer with the Swedish duo Roxette. Listen to your heart. So we will do that right now.

0: 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For memorial jewellery and urns, call in and see us today.
1: In this bulletin, WA to be hit with wild weather and NATO condemning a Russian drone attack in Romania. With more, I'm Jaden James. The Albanese government is set to crack down on Adrian Portelli's private lotteries as part of its gambling reforms. The billionaire Melbourne businessman charges membership fees in return for frequent prize draws for expensive items such as cars, houses, or big cash prizes. Communications Minister Annika Wells says Labor will ban all dodgy lotteries, including subscription lotteries, as part of the government's gambling reforms. Creditors for the country's top disaster relief agency have voted to shut it down after taxpayer funding was withdrawn. Disaster Relief Australia has been bogged down by internal conflict over the past year. Whistleblowers claim the organisation was inflating membership numbers and prioritising marketing over missions. A potential once-in-five-year storm is set to cross WA this weekend. The Weather Bureau says it could bring winds up to 195 kilometres an hour along the coast and flood estuarine systems, including the Swan River. The front will begin around Geraldton this evening, tracking south-southeast to Esperance through to Monday morning. The Bureau's James Ashley says the west coast could be particularly impacted.
2: Generally with any winter system, particularly westerly winds, it's the west-facing towns and locations that will be impacted the most. Initially, the Saturday evening, it'll be right up the west coast to Geraldton area, but during the Sunday night, it's more from Launceland southwards along the west coast, which will probably see the most significant winds.
1: DFES is reminding people to lock down outdoor items which could become airborne and to prepare homes for damaging winds. Overseas, the first of five men found alive after spending more than a week inside a flooded cave in Laos has been freed. The group had been hunting for gold when it became cut off inside the cavern in an isolated part of the country. NATO and the European Union are condemning Russia after one of the country's drones hit a Romanian residential block. Two people have been injured in the attack, 70 others evacuated from the building. Romanian President Nicolae Ciordan says the country is working to upgrade its air defence systems.
3: Until this equipment is delivered, we have both bilateral agreements and agreements within NATO for equipment to be located in Romania. Some has already arrived, some is yet to come.
1: That translation thanks to DW News. In sport, the Sharks have survived a Sea Eagles fight back in round 13 of the NRL. Andrew Lucas reports.
4: Cronulla has beaten Manly 28-22 but suffered a major injury blow in front of almost 11,000 fans in Sydney's Sutherland Shire. Co-captain Blake Brayley suffered a suspected broken arm, leaving him in doubt for the rest of the State of Origin series. The home side started fast, leading 26-10 after 50 minutes. Manly then scored twice in 2 minutes, but the Sharks held on with Billy Burns scoring a double.
1: Andrew Lucas reporting. That's the latest news in sport. I'm Jaden James.
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7: Hobart Council parking inspectors will hand out $50 gift cards to drivers who do the right thing as part of a new local spending push through Hello Hobart. A Queensland artist will have a free exhibition in Hobart over the next month, featuring art made from discarded materials like magazines and cans. And federal and state politicians are blaming each other for delays to the $100 million Mornington roundabout upgrade in Tasmania, with Julie Collins accusing the state of dragging its feet, while Kerry Vincent blamed federal red tape. For more of the latest and to be notified when news breaks in your area, download the free Pulse Tasmania app today.
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8: 5 past 11, 17 degrees, mainly fine today. A little cooler tomorrow, 14 after a low of 7 and a few showers about. And back to work Monday, some more showers and 6 to 14.

0: Joel Vaughan there, 11:15, and I look to you. Coming up in the next 60 seconds, Shabozzi and Jelly Roll's Amen. And then tweens to teens, what do you do when your child says, I hate you?
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0: Do your kids tell you they hate you? Hi, I'm Rachel Doherty from tweens2teen.com with some practical parenting tips for the teenage years. Hate. It's a bitter little word, isn't it? It just gets right into your heart and makes you feel worthless. There are lots of reasons why kids will use it on parents, but often it's because they feel threatened. Appearances are a big thing for teens and tweens. If you say no or push too hard, they can feel like they're losing face with you or their friends. Pulling out the hate card is a way of fighting back. But before you react, think about why your child is being so defensive. Could you explain your reasons better or find a compromise you can both live with? If they need to learn some hard lessons, is there another way for it to happen? And if your kids do start to say it, find ways to ignore it. They're looking for a reaction, so if you get worked up, they'll use it more often.
1: 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That's tweens, the number two, teen.com.
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And you're listening to the sound of Ultra 106.5 on your radio on this Saturday morning. 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

0: Aisha Wood says, a beauty at 11:30, weather around the country. It's wet in the west, rain and storms, Perth 22. A few showers in Adelaide and cool 17. For Alice Springs, fine 25. Darwin, fine 31. Brisbane, fine 23. Sydney, fine 21. Nation's capital, Canberra, fine and 15. A few showers in Melbourne today and 18, but overcast for Hobart, top of 17. Almost a carbon copy of what we experienced yesterday.
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2: 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I'm very worried. My old clunker's costing me a fortune to run.
1: Blimey, Mrs. Harrison. This is the third call I've had today about the exact same thing. It's good that you called, because Daikin Split System's running costs can save you up to 46% compared to that old clunker, Mrs. Harrison. Excessive noise, costly repairs, unusually high energy costs, and uneven heating are signs it's time to get a Daikin.
2: I know what's coming.
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Apollo LTD and The Future is Calling at 22 to 12. Plenty of great shows on at the moment. The 16 edition from the Music Theatre Company tonight at 7:30 at the Peacock Theatre. The Rock of Ages, last performance tonight over at Rosny College. Haderstown, the teen edition, is continuing at the Playhouse also through until the end of the week. And if your car needs a wash after the rain of this week, the Pathfinders Club fundraiser car wash between 9 and 3 tomorrow at the Glenorchy Seventh-day Adventist Church. Just some of the activities that are coming up. And don't forget, next week is long weekend and a lot of people will be going away. But for those who are staying around, we have plenty of markets this weekend and next for you to enjoy. The New Norfolk Market till 2, Salamanca Market till 3, Tasmanian Produce Market over at Rosny till 1, and Willie Smith's Artisan and Produce Market in the mornings from 9 to noon down at Grove. Sunday markets include the Farmgate Market from 8:30 in the CBD, the Kingston Car Park Market from 8, and the Richmond Car Park Market from 10.

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Brit Nicole, Nobody Loves Me Like You. And it's coming up to midday. Mikhail Bakunin has our thought for the day. The freedom of all is essential to our very own freedom.

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2: In this bulletin, the Energy Minister delivers a fuel supply update and Tony Abbott rallying the Liberals. With the details, I'm Jaden James. Australia's petrol supply is now at its highest level since minimum stock obligations were introduced 3 years ago. The federal government has confirmed the country has 48 days worth of petrol supplies and 36 days worth of diesel. Energy Minister Chris Bowen says it is a good outcome as the effects of the Iran war continue to be felt.
3: This is remarkable. In the face of very tight international supply chains and the worst geopolitical environment you could imagine for oil supply, the fact that Australia, government and industry working together.
2: 46 ships are currently en route to bring fuel supplies to Australia. Former Prime Minister Tony Abbott says the Liberals need to work hard and unite to have any chance of forming the next government. He's been elected party president at the Liberals' Federal Council meeting in Melbourne.
4: Our economy is stagnating, our society is fragmenting. There is a kind of spiritual malaise. We don't believe in ourselves anymore.
2: Mr. Abbott also called out the Prime Minister's inability to stand in front of just one national flag. The Productivity Commission chair wants the country's premiers to take more responsibility for addressing sluggish productivity growth. Danielle Wood has told The Australian the states could help fix the issue by dumping stamp duty and other taxes. She believes too much of the focus for fixing stagnant productivity growth is placed on the Commonwealth. While Queensland surf conditions are expected to be calmer across the weekend, beachgoers are being warned of poor visibility in the water. Weeks of rain and big swell has whipped up murky water in some areas, making it harder to spot rips and marine animals. Surf Life Saving Queensland's Matt Thompson says it is important not to be complacent.
5: Whenever you're heading down the beach, please make sure you check conditions before you are going. When you get there, please select a location where we've got services on duty. Ensure you have a chat to them before you head into the water. If you're swimming, please swim between the red and yellow flags.
2: Murky water from heavy rain attracts marine life, including bull sharks, close to the coast. Overseas, the United States has not announced a decision after a two-hour meeting regarding a potential deal on Iran. President Donald Trump is considering whether to move forward with an agreement which would open the Strait of Hormuz and extend the ceasefire. In sport, last night in the AFL, the Blues achieved a four-point victory over the Cats. Geelong's Ollie Dempsey was denied a goal in the opening stages of the game. Coach Chris Scott not impressed.
6: The technology's there for the howler, and someone within the arc should have seen that that was a howler within seconds. You guys will talk about it more. I don't think I really have that much more to add. It's sort of all I would be doing is making the observation that's as plain to you as it is to me.
2: Carlton's interim coach, Josh Fraser, is again hosing down speculation, linking him to the permanent head coach role at the club, despite the Blues' run of wins since he took over the reins. That's the latest news in sport. I'm Jaden James.
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9: A Freemates Night is being held in the Northwest on June 10 to encourage men to talk during National Men's Health Week. The well-known car park at Hobart's Old K and D site has shut down without warning and has trapped vehicles behind its boom gate while demanding $70 cash for release. And Hobart's disappearing tarn on Mount Wellington has filled to record levels, but visitors are being told to stay out of the water and prepare for a tough hike if they want to visit it this weekend. 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
10: 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Proverbs 12 verse 8. A sensible person wins admiration, but a warped mind is despised.
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10: It's 12:05, a mainly fine day today. For tomorrow, Sunday, a shower or two developing, about 2 millimetres forecast, 7 to 14. Possible rain around a millimetre on Monday, 6 to 14. 10 millimetres Tuesday, 6 to 13. Wednesday showers, 8 to 14, up to 15 millimetres. And later in the week, 14 for both Thursday and Friday. And again, about 5 millimetres in the gauge each day.
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10: Time is 5 after midday, and welcome to a Saturday afternoon, the 30th day of May, and another edition of the 80s Lunchbox. We're going to kick it off with the Uncanny X-Men, Everybody's Got to Work. Don't we always sometimes forget that people are working right throughout the weekend? If you're working hard, whether it be at a hospital or in hospitality or whatever you're up to over this weekend, thank you for your hard work.

Quarter past midday, Nick Kershaw and Wouldn't It Be Good from 1983, same year as the Uncanny X-Men. Everybody's Got to Work, so 1983. What momentous occasion happened in 1993? I'm sure you all remember it. In the early hours of the morning, the then Prime Minister, Bob Hawke, wearing his Australia jacket, was on hand to see Australia 2 win the America's Cup. The first Australian victory in the America's Cup for 132 years. We may not have held on to it for long, but we were the first to break the drought. Now to 1985, REO Speedwagon, and Can't Fight This Feeling.

Paul Young there every time you go away. It's 25 minutes past midday. I don't know whether you're a follower of the Rugby League. Of course, New South Wales 22-20 over Queensland in the State of Origin, the first match on Wednesday night. But the year was 1985 that New South Wales actually won the entire State of Origin series by 2-1. That may well even transpire again this year, 2026. It's the 30th of May. And we're back to 1982 now.

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couple from 1982, A Flock of Seagulls, I Ran So Far Away, and Journey with Those Open Arms. And whenever I think of that particular song, it was an American rock band, Germany. They released their heavy metal soundtrack, an album called Escape. And that was one of their most popular open arms. But aside from that fact, the other thing I think of when I think of open arms, and I don't know whether you've ever experienced this before, it's the story of the prodigal son, where the open arms of the father thrust open for the son to run into, the son that took all of his inheritance and wasted the lot, but yet returned home to his father eventually in desperation and pleaded just to be a servant, but the father said, no, you are my son. And that's a very powerful story, and it's a message of hope for those of you who at the moment may be having a difficult time with your children. Perhaps they have been estranged, and I have had this experience with some of my children at different times over the years where things have gone a little sour and we haven't had the best relationship. But that ability to adopt the posture of the father and say, you're always welcome back, you are my son, you are my daughter, is so important. And it's a great message of hope if you're in a place today where that is not something that you are experiencing, and that you would like to know that there is hope for the future. Our messages on this radio station are on air on purpose. Our purpose is to help you through the good times, but also through the tough times as well. And we do that through the On Air On Purpose appeal, which is underway at the moment and runs through till the end of the financial year. We've had a lot of early uptakers, and thank you very much for your most generous support, whether that's via online or whether you've mailed in your donation or whether you've made a direct debit, which is an option that is also available to you. We thank you very much for that. The tally room will open at 7 o'clock on Monday morning. There'll be somebody here to answer your call should you call up. But in the meantime, why not get in early? Ultra106FIVE.com. 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

0: John Farnham, a double play. They're playing to win, and you're the voice from his Whispering Jack album. And I understand that after having suffered from throat cancer and having had some treatment, John is doing well and he's spending some time with his family, and that indeed will be a blessing for him and indeed for them. Back in the next 60 seconds, Tom Petty and the Heartbreakers before Scrub Cutters for this Saturday afternoon.
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0: Someone's stolen my daughter! Those were the first words of a friend as she slumped down in a chair in my office. They've stolen her and replaced her with some mean little alien life form that resembles her body. I'm sorry, but I had to laugh. You see, I thought navigating the preschool years was hard enough. But compared to preparing for adolescence, I've got it good. You know, the trauma, the screaming matches and the messy rooms of adolescence, they don't just creep up on us. You don't wake up one morning to your once sweet angelic little baby yelling at you, "You never listen! It's not fair! I hate you!" It's been happening in the lives of tweens since day dot. It actually makes me shudder when I remember those dark days. I struggled with my teen years, and I thought I was just so alone. I thought no one understood, no one really cared, and I thought I was a bit of a waste of space, actually. The truth is that parents often wait till it's too late. Once the dreaded puberty word has hit our home, our kids become emotionally volatile, and you better not forget it. If we want our kids to survive the I hate you years, we need to get prepared now. We need to tool up. We need to start the conversation early and not be afraid to share our own struggles and fears, both now and when we were their age, which you may need to remind them wasn't actually that long ago. I'm Tim Sisserich.
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But I wonder where we are when I was on my A couple of great songs coming up on the All Music Saturday, which is from 1 till 5, and then we'll have the Top 30 Countdown coming up this evening. But we wrap up our time together with two songs from 1982. This one, Hall & Oates' Man Eater, and Cheap Trick before that. If you want my love, you've got it.

0: from the Bible. It goes on and on. The steadfast love of the Lord never ceases. His mercies are new every morning. Great is your faithfulness, O Lord. From the Old Testament book of Lamentations, chapter 3.
1: Hun, how's the new showerhead coming along?
2: Nearly there. Just have to... 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
1: Relationships between adolescent children and their parents always cause a lot of pain. Canadian band Simple Plan reflect this tension in the haunting and honest words of the song Perfect. The track is about a teenage boy's response to his father, and the key phrase of the song is, "'Cause we've lost it all, nothing lasts forever, I'm sorry I can't be perfect. Now it's just too late and we can't go back, I'm sorry I can't be perfect." The words have an element of teenage angst, but there's a deeper truth here. Every parent has to understand that unrealistic expectations and negative responses hurt their children. Children need also to understand that parents aren't perfect and they make mistakes, but in most situations they love you more than you know. The Bible teaches us that God is our Heavenly Father who doesn't expect us to be perfect. In fact, God completely understands. God's response to Simple Plan's song would be, "I know you're not perfect. That's why I sent Jesus."
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1: 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I am your God. 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I will protect and save you." From the book of Isaiah, chapter 41 and verse 10.
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0: Hi, I'm Michelle Mitchell with another tip for parenting teens. Living with a teenager can be absolutely relentless, and the pace of the average family is close to ridiculous. 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In the fear of sounding idealistic, I'd like to just talk to you about stopping, which includes getting away from your young person every now and again. Parents spend a lot of time listening to teenagers, but parents, I want to encourage you to listen to your own heart. 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Today's take-home tip is this: it is only when you stop that you have time to really listen.
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1: 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It's been 3 years and it still feels new.

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They don't make a map for a whole new life. I went the distance and I thought it looked different. What if the grieving just means I'll be happy?

0: from the Bible. Are you into exercising? Spend your time and energy in the exercise of keeping spiritually fit. Bodily exercise is all right, but spiritual exercise is much more important and is a tonic for all that you do. From the first letter of Timothy, chapter 4, verse 7 and 8.
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0: In another spot, I talked about walking the track to Wineglass Bay in Tasmania and those brief moments of clarity where you gain the perspective you need to keep walking the toilsome track. Of course, when you get to your destination, you can see why you bothered. The beautiful beach at Wineglass Bay is a case in point, a touch of paradise that helps you forget the ache in your legs. Now, the walk itself is not all torture. The journey is part of the joy. It's the ups and downs that hurt. In the same way, sometimes it will only be at the end of life that we will really understand the path we walked, where the beauty of the destination will help us forget the aches in our heart. Our question is, are we heading to the right destination? This is Paul Clark for the At The Top Project.
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0: from the Bible, the one you cannot fool. I, the Lord, search the minds and test the hearts of men. I treat each one according to the way he lives, according to what he does. From the Old Testament prophet Jeremiah, chapter 17.
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1: So we've already established the fact that things are gonna be different in the future, babe. And you've reiterated the fact that you don't want to get into something that's just gonna have to end later. Now I know our lives are changing and I've seen it coming for a while too, don't get me wrong. And I

do you cope with embarrassing situations? Don't you just love the ones you can't get away from? Trapped? It wasn't a stalking case, but Jesus had this one woman come up to him while he was having a meal at a religious leader's home and start crying all over his feet and wiping the tears off with her hair. The host of the house was thinking, oh, for crying out loud, what next? This woman's a tart! It went from bad to worse when she dragged out a bottle of perfume and splashed it all over Jesus' feet. He looked at Simon and said, let's just say two guys owed the bank, one 500 bucks and the other 50, and both of them were absolutely skint. But the bank manager said, look, forget it, the loans are forgiven. Which one do you reckon would be more grateful? 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When you've been forgiven a lot, you love a lot.

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0: 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What joy when sins are covered over. What relief for those who have confessed their sins and God has cleared their record. As found in Psalms 32, verse 1 and 2, in the Living Bible.
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1: I've got so much to be thankful for. Look, I got a roof and a bed.

0: A friend of mine is super fit and healthy, and yet she now finds herself going in for surgery. An old colleague is wise and faithful, and yet he can't find himself a decent job. My cousin prays continually for her children, and yet her teenager continues to make bad choices. You don't have to look far to see that our world has fallen short from its original creation. There is much injustice in our world. One unjust time throughout history was the stoning of Stephen. Stephen was a devout believer, dedicating his life to Jesus, and yet he was stoned for speaking the truth. I don't believe it was part of God's plan. It was for jealousy and pride that people picked up those stones and killed Stephen. If you're going through a time of trial, it doesn't mean that God hates you or has forgotten you. It means that you live with all of us in a fallen world that can only be given purpose through God's continual love and grace. Look to Him for hope, and Jesus will see you through your struggles. I'm Linda Bailey from dailydevotions.com.au.
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0: Are you in a codependent relationship? Do you know what codependent means? A codependent relationship occurs when two people need each other's input in their lives in a way that is unhealthy. They can occur in any situation: counselor, client, boss, worker, teacher, student, mother, child, where a mum needs a child dependent so they keep on being needed as mum, and the child can keep on being helpless and need their mummy. Even minister member, where the minister needs to be seen as saving the sinner and the member needs to be saved. Hang on, but isn't that the way a marriage is supposed to work, needing each other? There's a difference between codependence and interdependence. Our goal in life is to be whole individuals in mutual relationship. Anything that keeps you needy is keeping you from a life at the top. I'm Paul Clark for the At The Top Project.
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Feeling lost when you're

I was recently skimming over my Facebook friend's status updates when one caught my attention and reminded me that we're all in search for answers. This status update was by a young girl who I knew when she was at primary school, and she's recently entered the workforce. The reason her Facebook post stood out was because she was asking if anyone knew a good psychic. While I didn't think she was particularly looking in the right direction, I did understand her desire to know what was ahead. However, Jesus reminds us not to focus on tomorrow, but concentrate on today. Our worry about the future actually shows that we lack a faith in God and that He will carry us through tomorrow. If we truly believe that our future is in God's hands, then we have no concerns about what is to come. I know that my faith falters when it comes to this, but I'm constantly reminded of God's faithfulness when He brings me through each and every day. I'm Linda Bailey from dailydevotions.com.au.

0: Ever found yourself struggling with jealousy, even just a little tiny bit? Knowing your sense of place and capabilities and not comparing yourself with others is tough at times, isn't it? One of the things I deeply admire about Jesus was his tremendous sense of personal power and destiny. Anyone in his place could have been forgiven for getting ahead of themselves and becoming arrogant. You might remember one of the characters of Scripture called John the Baptist. He was like a warm-up act, getting people ready for the idea that Jesus was about to come on stage. Anyway, John used to hang out in camel hair outfits and eat locusts and wild honey. He was eccentricity personified. After Jesus arrived, and his disciples also began to baptize people, the religious elite established a baptism scoreboard to try and turn the two of them into rivals. And according to them, Jesus had a handy lead on John. And you know Jesus' response? Didn't attempt to compete or even justify his actions. He just left the area, refused to play the game, because he knew there were more important things for real people that needed resolving.
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2: What a night. I absolutely loved the concert. And how good were those cocktails? It's late and I have to drive to Richmond. I have to work in the morning.
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2: 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I know the road. Let's go.
3: 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I cannot wait to do that. Watch out!
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I declare.

0: I'm amazed at how often words are misused or even taken out of context. And next thing, there's a problem. Two words spoken by Jesus. For some, a badge of honour, for others, an insult. The words came up in a conversation between Jesus and a religious leader called Nicodemus. In talking to him about spiritual things, Jesus used the analogy of being born spiritually, or, you guessed it, born again. Now, the phrase is used in a derogatory way by those who think that some Christians are just far too enthusiastic about their faith. It's okay to be enthusiastic about your footy team, but not your faith. But think about it. How long does the birth process take? Right? Yeah, about 9 months. And in a spiritual sense, most people of faith I've talked to took months, even years, to reach a place of being fully convinced that Jesus was who he said he was and as a result was worth following. It wasn't that all reason went out the window, it just took time. And that's what Jesus was like. Didn't force himself on anyone, still doesn't.
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watched you disappear. All that's left is a ghost of you. Now we're torn, torn, torn apart. There's nothing we can do. Just let me go and meet again soon.

0: Hey, this is Ben Windle with another Life Minute. What really makes people satisfied with their lives? Amazingly, the secret may lie in a person's ability to handle life's crises. These are the conclusions of a study of 173 men who had been followed since they graduated from Harvard University in the 1940s. The study, reported in the American Journal of Psychiatry, noted that the one potent predictor of well-being was the ability to handle emotional crisis maturely. Now, although this study was done in the 40s, it certainly speaks into the current crises that we all face, and there is no shortage of opportunities for us to put this principle into action. How do you handle the defining moments of life? How do you handle things when life is not going as planned? Make a decision to respond maturely and start to see your life move in the right direction. I'm Ben Windle.
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1: Harold Kushner is an American Jewish teacher. He was speaking to a class of young American Jews when he asked, "When Hitler killed the Jews, did he do wrong?" The class were incensed. You can't just kill people because of their religion. Kushner pushed on. Hitler had changed the law so that no German laws were broken. The class was adamant. The law does not matter. It is wrong to take human life the way Hitler did. Kushner's point was that there are laws that God has given us. They are not down to politics or popular vote. They are standards that God has given us to live by, and we should not allow human standards to compromise them. We are always being pushed to alter our standards, whether by friends, family, or society. We all need a solid foundation to build our lives on. Jesus tells us we can rely on the Bible to give us that standard. Look into the Bible today and discover God's standards for your life.
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0: Most couples, even those in good marriages, sometimes wonder whether they've married the right person. Such a doubt doesn't mean there's something seriously wrong with your relationship. The truth is, most people feel this at some point. These thoughts often come after a heated argument or a longer than normal period of feeling deeply annoyed with each other. At such times, thoughts of another person who may be easier to get on with, more understanding, more encouraging, more loving, enters our mind. It's easy for us to muse over our perfect partner, to which our current has no chance to compete. The reality is, very few, if any, find the perfect match. Everybody has some or more flaws. Do you have the right person? If you are feeling this as a distressing and deep issue, it may be helpful to seek relationship counseling. What may also help is focusing on the good qualities of your partner, remembering how you met and what your initial attraction was. The statistics tell us that it's often better to work out your current relationship than trying to find a person who may not exist. This is Relationship Psychotherapist Anne Skelter.
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So we've already established the fact that things are gonna be different in the future, babe. And you've reiterated the fact that you don't wanna get into something that's just gonna have to end later. Now I know our lives are changing and I've seen it coming for a while too, don't get me wrong.

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1: 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It's been 3 years and it still feels new.

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We didn't plan it or necessarily mean for it to happen. They've just got our number. They may be the last person we or our family or friends would have expected. They may be considered unrespectable, but we're overwhelmed and transfixed with them all the time. It may be that we've known them or known of them for years, or maybe they are a chance encounter one summer's night. Either way, our extraordinary sudden love and adoration for them catches even us by surprise.

0: For many of us, our coming to believe in Jesus is just like this. We were the last ones to think that we would take a step of faith and fall madly in love with the carpenter from Galilee. But now he enthuses our whole life, and we cannot help but keep coming back to him again and again.
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0: Hi, this is Scotty, and you're listening to Ultra 106.5. And every Sunday, we have a sermon from local churches around Hobart. And today, it is Richard Humphrey, who is the Dean of St. David's in Hobart.
1: We are here today to celebrate a birthday. And when there is a birthday, our mind should turn to the issue of gifts. And when you come to think about gifts, you then start to think about the person whose birthday it is, and you think, well, what do they have and what do they need? Well, at Pentecost, we celebrate the birthday of the church, the day 50 days after the resurrection of Jesus, when the Holy Spirit was first poured out with power upon Jesus' disciples in Jerusalem, empowering them for the mission of the whole world. However, we may wonder if there is much to celebrate right now as we think about the events of the past week and the expected cost of redress to the Anglican Diocese of Tasmania. It has been a tough week in the Anglican Church as we try to work out what have we got, where's it going to go, and are we going to have anything left? We don't know what we have or will have. We're well aware of the size of the need, and it's seemingly beyond the scope of any gift. We may gather not feeling like celebrating this morning. But our readings for this Pentecost Sunday, as I've read through them this week, I have found great encouragement, and I hope it will do the same for you. Particularly, we're going to be looking at 1 Corinthians 12, as we look back to an example of the beginning of the church, of the early church. I pray that we will find the hope and resources that we need now, 2,000 years later. Because we are reminded of what we have, whatever else may happen, and we will discover that we also have what we need. So I'd love it if you had 1 Corinthians 12 open in front of us. I'd like to again thank Andrew Lake for performing the part of Kylie Dobson so well in reading it. And as the Spirit-empowered mission of the church flourished in the few decades after that day on the pouring out of the Spirit-empowered message came to Corinth through the Apostle Paul. He spent quite some time there, and then he moved on to continue his missionary journeys. But he continued in correspondence with the church in Corinth, and we know that they wrote him letters. And what we call 1 Corinthians is a letter that Paul has written in response to a letter they wrote him. So throughout the letter, you will have things like now, and he's moving on to a next topic of the letter. And so that's why our reading starts now concerning spiritual gifts. Now, actually, it doesn't say gifts in the Greek. It just says spirituals. Now, it does go on to talk about gifts, so perhaps that's what he's talking about. But we don't know whether he's talking about spiritual people. Is he talking about spiritual gifts? Is it just spiritual things? But whatever it is, they have raised the issue of spirituals. And now Paul is going to deal with their questions. Paul will deal with what it is to be spiritual. Paul introduces a very simple test as to whether you can figure out whether somebody is spiritual or not. Can they say Jesus is Lord? That's it. That's the test. Now, this is very close to what he says in Romans, that if you confess with your mouth that Jesus is Lord and believe in your heart that God raised him from the dead, you shall be saved. The primary Christian conviction is to say that Jesus is Lord. And Paul says you can only say that because of the Holy Spirit. Now, we might think that's a bit odd. You may be able to say those words and you may not feel very spiritual this morning. It's hard to feel spiritual when it's so cold. But there are at least two things we should consider about the test. We firstly need to remember how odd it was, only 20 years after Jesus, that people could say that Jesus was Lord. This is a message about a crucified Galilean allegedly being the saviour of the world. How could anyone say that he was Lord? Secondly, there were plenty of other lords out there, both spiritual and political, in particular, Caesar. They seemed to have a far greater claim to be Lord. It was much easier just to dismiss these ridiculous claims about Jesus. They were patently false. The only explanation as to why people then believed it was the Holy Spirit being at work on them. And it's true then, and it's true now. We have a ridiculous message. If you don't believe me, go and try to explain to somebody what it is to be a Christian. I have a good friend who tells me I am crazy because I believe in the resurrection. It's nuts to people on the outside. The only reason that I believe it is because the Spirit has been at work in me. Now, we also need to say that there are also plenty of other lords out there claiming our allegiance, the lords of consumerism, the lords of materialism. They seem much more lordy in our environment than Jesus. But we say as an act of defiance, Jesus is Lord. To our own passions and our selfishness and our own intellect, we say Jesus is Lord. To say Jesus is Lord in the first century was an act of faith and an act of defiance. To say Jesus is Lord in the 21st century is an act of faith and an act of defiance. And it is only by the Holy Spirit that we can say Jesus is Lord to the world and to ourselves. Now, this is true not only personally, but historically. The spread of the message, of this ridiculous message of Jesus as Lord after Pentecost, seems to demand a spiritual explanation that this strange message could have such an impact on the world. John Dixon is a well-known Australian historian and theologian currently working at Wheaton College in America. And he's written about Pentecost, saying that Pentecost, quote, is the real explanation of the miraculous success of the church's mission. He continues, at the time of his death, Jesus, a carpenter from Nazareth, with no money and no political office, who was killed after 3 years in the public eye, had perhaps a few hundred followers. Yet somehow, these men and women, most of whom were uneducated and hailed from an oppressed people group in a backwater of the Roman Empire, went on, without any violence or force, to persuade the Roman Empire that the crucified one was the true Lord. This is simply astounding, and some would say miraculous. End quote. Now, I hope you can see why this is extraordinarily encouraging. We, as believers in Jesus, have the Holy Spirit. The same Spirit that empowered the Pentecost-fueled mission 2,000 years ago is the same Spirit that we have now. We may seem like a powerless church with a frankly ridiculous message, but that changed the world back then, and it can change the world again. We may seem powerless and under-resourced, but we have the same Holy Spirit as the early church. Whatever we may end up losing in the processes that await us over the next 15 years, and we will lose things, we will not lose the Holy Spirit. We have the Holy Spirit, and that is enough. We don't need buildings. We don't need trust funds. We need the Holy Spirit, and we have it. Thanks be to God. This, however, is not what Paul is doing when he's saying this. What Paul is doing is dealing with an issue in Corinth. It appears that there were some people in Corinth who they were calling themselves the spirituals. Not as kind of a singing group, but as the better ones. We are the spirituals. We are the better ones. We're better than everybody else. Now, what Paul is doing here is saying, actually, the possession of the Holy Spirit is a great leveller. Because if you can say you've got the Holy Spirit, then you are as spiritual as anybody else in the church. And further, the role of the Spirit is to point people to Jesus. It's not for our own self-aggrandizement. So the Spirit is there so you can say Jesus is Lord. If you can say Jesus is Lord, then you, along with everybody else who says it, has the Spirit. You are spiritual. Now we need to start to apply that to himself. So this means I am not more spiritual than you. Just because I'm standing up here in a lovely frock and standing 6 feet above you and you're all listening, that's just great. You are all listening, aren't we, at the back? Great, good. I am not more spiritual than you. You are just as spiritual as me if you can say and believe that Jesus is Lord. It's a brilliant, wonderful leveler in the church. That means, secondly, we have unity as believers because we all have the same spirit. God is at work in us. We know this because of our faith. That is why Cranmer, when he put the prayer book together for the Book of Common Prayer, having said the creed in morning prayer, the response after morning prayer was that the priest would say, "The Lord be with you." Wow, you sure you're still awake at the back? Okay, now that is not a prayer. In the English of the time, it was a statement. Because you have said the creed, you have said what you believe, the minister could say, "The Lord is with you. The Lord be with you." And he could respond to them, they could respond with, "And also with you." God is with us. We know this because of what we believe. We are all spirituals. That is why we can celebrate this birthday, and that brings us back to the idea of gifts, which Paul goes on to deal with in verses 4 to 6. Being spiritual means that the Spirit has given us gifts, but not everyone gets the same gift. Paul wants to make it really clear that to be a believer means that we are spiritually united, but not spiritually uniform. He then has one of the most extraordinary verses in Scripture. Verses 4 to 6. "Now there are a variety of gifts, but the same Spirit. And there are a variety of services, but the same Lord. And there are a variety of activities, but it is the same God." You see what was happening in that column, what I was just doing? Spirit, Lord, God. Now, Lord for Paul is Jesus. Spirit, Jesus, God. If you ever want to know where you find a verse with the Trinity in it, here it is. This is the kind of verse that the church developed the whole idea of the truth of the Trinity. There are other places that you can find it, but I'm not going to go particularly down that because next week is Trinity Sunday and I don't want to give away next week's sermon. But that's where it comes from. But Paul's point is, just as there is diversity in our understanding of God and there's uniformity, so it is with us. There is unity, we all have the Spirit, but we will all have different gifts. His point is not doctrine, but pastoral. Now, this diversity is not something we are simply supposed to admire and go, "Isn't it good that God's so generous? Look at all these wonderful gifts that there are out there." It is important that we note verse 7. I'd like you all to look at verse 7. "To each is given the manifestation of the Spirit to make you feel really good." Is that what it says? It is not what it says. Each is given the manifestation of the Spirit for the common good. Now, Paul emphasizes that there are a variety of such possible gifts that will be used for the common good. Now, there are a number of places in the New Testament where Paul makes a list of these gifts, and Paul doesn't seem to have a set sort of list. Here they seem to be sort of spectacular gifts with prophecies and tongues and so on. On other lists, there's mundane gifts like administration and help and morning tea. Actually, morning tea is not on the list, but it should be. Paul would have added it, I'm sure, if he was writing today. The point here is not so much the gifts themselves, but these gifts are given by the Spirit. They are given to all and for all. There is no place to hide here. The gifts come from the same source. There is no place for pride. A point is made 6 times in 7 verses. If you have a gift, the Spirit has given it to you. It's not to make you feel good. It's to use for the common good. The Spirit then is the giver, but it is also clear that he gives to all who call on Jesus as Lord. So each, did you notice the repeated each? And to each individual, everyone is given a gift for the common good. Paul underlines this by using one of his favourite images, that of the people of God as a body. All of us across racial, social divides are one body. As Paul will go on to argue for the rest of the chapter, that for a body to work properly, all parts of the body need to be working for the common good of the body. I don't know whether you've ever done something where you hurt a little bit of your body and you think, it'll be fine. I remember burning my left thumb once and going, yeah, it's just my left thumb. It'll be fine. You then discover for the next 2 weeks just how often you use your left thumb to do something and you now can't do it. It is important that all parts, even those that seem less important, are working. But notice he makes his point particularly pointed. If you look at verse 12, I know we're doing some textual stuff today, but it's good to do. We would expect verse 12 to read, "For just as the body is one and has many members, and all the members of the body, though many, are one body," we would expect it to end with, "So it is with the church." That's what you're expecting him to say, because he's talking about the church in Corinth. But what does he actually say? "So it is with Christ." The church is not the body of the church. We are the body of Christ. Anyone? We're going to do it in about 3 minutes' time, 5 minutes' time. We are the body of Christ. His Spirit is with us. Right? It's like the person who wrote the liturgy had thought this out. Why are we the body of Christ, church? Why? Not just the body of the church, but the body of Christ? Because the Spirit is with us. Or to put it the other way around, if the Spirit is with us, we are the body of Christ. We represent Jesus in this place. Now, much more could be said, but in our current context, it is good to be reminded of what we have. The Holy Spirit cannot be taken away from us. But what do we need? Each other. We have the Holy Spirit. What we need is each other. We may have concerns for our church, but we must remember what we have, the Spirit, and what we need, each other. That is how we are to be the church that God calls us to be the body of Christ in this place. This is what the Spirit calls us to as we follow his Son. Buildings, choirs, traditions, assets are all very well and good, but they are not at the heart of what it is to be the church, nor are they central to the ministry of the church. What is central to the ministry of the church is the Holy Spirit pointing people to Jesus and the actions and work of the body of Christ by Spirit-filled believers. So, what are we to do? Firstly, we should be praying that many more people may come to join Christ's church. Faith, not finances, is the future of the church. Faith, not finances, is the future of our church. Pray that we would all be renewed in our faith and we would unashamedly declare in word and deed that Jesus is Lord as an act of faith and defiance to a world that needs to hear this message. For then the Spirit will be at work. Secondly, we need to work out what gifts we have and how can we use those for the common good. In the months ahead, it will be impossible for the cathedral ministry staff to do all the work that is required because the cathedral ministry staff will be, well, me. That's it. We don't know when or if we're going to be able to replace Katrina. I'm going to need your help and support. What can you do to be supporting the work here? What do you have that you can contribute to the common good? It may be skill, time, money, relationships. Given the list that is had here, it shouldn't surprise us if they are supernatural gifts. But they're also the mundane ones. To be on the brass roster or morning tea is just as important as being the dean or director of music. The body doesn't work properly unless everyone's involved. Now, please don't think that this is somebody else's job. We are all part of the body. I saw a cartoon last night on Facebook. It had somebody, it was a church, and they're all stacking up the chairs. So like we have to do in 121, when our thing's finished, stacking up the chairs. And it said, Rob told them that stacking chairs wasn't his gift. His gift was encouragement. And he's standing saying, good job! Good job! You are not all to think that your job is encouragement and be standing on the sidelines saying to everybody else, good job! Now, please don't everybody at the end of this service, as you leave, go, good job, Richard! Because I'll probably get a bit grumpy. Although I'll probably feel, affirmed, and that's great. We do need people who have the gift of encouragement, and that's encouraging. But what is it that you can do? We need to stop thinking of the church as a performance by the few at the front and realize that we are all an orchestra conducted by the Holy Spirit to play the music that the score is written by Jesus. That's what we are. And as we do that and as we play that beautiful music, it will draw people in and into the life of faith and into the life of the community. I don't know what the next 6 months, 1 year, 15 years is going to look like. But I do know, whatever may be taken away from us, the Spirit has given us everything we need. For we have the Holy Spirit. And we have each other. And we need each other. Today is the birthday of the Church of the Risen Lord Jesus. The Holy Spirit brought it to birth 2,000 years ago in Jerusalem. That same Spirit is at work in us to bring us to faith in Jesus and gives each one of us gifts for the common good of the body of Christ. What we have is the Spirit. What we need is each other. So let us be the body of Christ in this cathedral and for the world. Amen.
2: Hi, my name's Richard Humphrey. I'm the Dean at St. David's Cathedral, Hobart. 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We're here to proclaim Jesus as Lord in the heart of Hobart, and we hope that you'll be following Jesus as Lord, whichever church you go to.

And now for the good news. 2 Corinthians chapter 12, verse 9. But he said to me, I will be kind to you, and I will help you. That will be enough for you. When you are weak, I will show you that I am completely powerful to help you. So I am happy to be proud about my weakness. Then I know that Christ's power will be with me. 2 Corinthians chapter 12, verse 9.

Yeshua, our God reigns. Good morning. It's the Worship Corner and I'm Stevie. I'm so glad you could join me this morning. I have got some beautiful things set aside just for you over the next couple of hours. One of the things that we're going to be doing in this hour and maybe even in the next hour is we're going to focus on scriptures that talk about drawing strength from God. I am so reminded every day about how there are times in our lives where it's a real struggle. It's a real fight to get through each day. Maybe it's because we're going through something that we never expected to be going through. Maybe it's the loss of a loved one. Maybe it's things haven't turned out the way we thought it would or hoped for in a relationship. Whatever it is, I know that our place of strength comes from God, and He is the one that will see us through every situation. So that's what this morning is going to be about. We're going to be talking about scriptures and we're going to be playing some worship songs that focus on drawing our strength and our victory from God. So we're going to start this beautiful, beautiful morning together with I Love Your Presence by Jen Johnson.

Good morning. As we start this day, I want to just start it with you in God's Word. God has communicated to us in the Bible so much of His own heart, of the way He thinks about life and about why we are here, how we can live in close fellowship with Him, how important it is every day to take just a little bit of time and spend it in God's Word, and not just out of interest, not just to say, well, what does the Bible have to say today? No, but a relational kind of time, so that you're actually opening your heart up to God and listening and saying, God, what do you have to say to me today? I hope that's your attitude right now, because we're going to start looking at the beginning of the Gospel of John in the Bible. And I want to just read to you today and stop as we're reading and make a few comments. The Gospel of John starts off like this. In the beginning was the Word. The beginning, that means the beginning of all things. Before there was anything else, there was the Word. And as we're going to see, the Word is referring to Jesus Christ Himself. It goes on to say, and the Word was with God, that is God the Father. So existing before anything else was God Himself, God the Father and God the Son, Jesus Christ, and the Holy Spirit. And the Word was God. You see, the Bible clearly teaches that Jesus Christ was God. He was not just a created being. He wasn't just one of us who turned out to be a great man that we can learn a lot from his moral teachings. He was God Himself. The Word was with God, and the Word was God. He was in the beginning with God. All things came into being by Him. And apart from Him, nothing came into being that has come into being. Just let that sink in for a minute. Jesus Christ created this entire universe. God the Father planned it and designed it, but Jesus was the one, the active person of God in creation. All things came into being by Him. Just think about that. When you pray to the Lord Jesus, you are praying to someone of incredible power. Often we don't think of Jesus that way because we think of Him dying on the cross. We think of Him living as a man here on earth. But don't forget the reality of who Jesus Christ was for all eternity before He became a man, who He still is today, the God who created this universe. When you pray to Him, He is able to do whatever needs to be done in response to your prayers. It goes on, in Him was life, and the life was the light of men. Isn't it true that our lives are messed up? We can't keep them straight, no matter how hard we try. We can't even control our own passions, our own desires. We find ourselves going in directions we don't really want to go in our hearts, but we seem to be trapped by our own desires, our own sinful nature. And yet here is the answer. In Him was life, and that life was the light of men. You aren't stuck in darkness. There is light. There is a way out of the trap of sin that you find yourself in. And that way out is Jesus Christ. Later He would say, I am the way, the truth, and the life. If you've never found Jesus, I encourage you right now to say, Lord Jesus, would you begin to reveal yourself to me? I'm John North.

Daily Bread by Pat Barrett and Kari Chobe. We are going through some scriptures this morning on the Worship Corner that talk about having strength through God in times where we have, I would say, an empty barrel, where everything seems like it's dried up and we've got nothing left to give. That's where God says in His Word that He steps in and He gives His strength in those moments. And one of the scriptures I'm going to read to you now is from Isaiah chapter 40, verse 29, which says, "He makes tired people strong again. When people have become weak, He gives them more strength." And that is your truth today. You can get a hold of God's strength when you feel like you've got nothing left to give. So as we continue on in our worship this morning, I love that these songs are focusing on God, and so that's also another way that we can have God come into our world, come into our situation, is by focusing on Him and allowing Him to saturate those areas that feel incredibly dry with His beautiful, beautiful presence. Here's Revelation Song, live by Kari Chobe.

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1: How do we respond to those we disagree with? One of Jesus' core teachings was to love your enemies and do good to those who hurt you. Ouch. I'm Tanya Harris of God Conversations. I often wonder what it would have been like to be one of Jesus' first disciples. Imagine being introduced. Matthew, the tax collector, meets Simon, the zealot. You couldn't find two more perfect enemies. Matthew was employed by Rome and profited from their dominion over the Jews. Simon was part of a protest group whose sole aim was to overthrow Rome. Yet Jesus called them both to be on his team. Jesus showed us what God's family could look like. As his disciples today, we'll meet left and right wing, Catholic and Protestant, progressive and conservative. Yet Jesus' teaching remains. As members of the same team, we're still called to love those we disagree with. For more on having your own God Conversations, go to godconversations.com.

I love that song, Came to My Rescue by Josh Baldwin. I'm going to read you another scripture. I think that's what this hour is going to be about, giving you the Word of God, because the Word of God is so important. It's when you speak the Word of God, it's not just me coming with my words. It's me coming with an authority that's been given by God through His words for us to receive power today, to receive the ability to have authority over situations that we, in our own strength, we wouldn't normally have. So I'm going to continue to read scriptures for you this morning about God's strength. So here's one from Isaiah chapter 41, verse 10, and it says, I am with you, so do not be afraid. I am your God, so do not be upset. I will make you strong, and I will help you. My powerful right hand will keep you safe. That's a promise for you this morning, that God is with you and that His powerful right hand is there to defend you in whatever circumstance you're facing this morning. Here is Endless Alleluia by Corey Asbury.

We are going to finish the Worship Corner Hour off with another scripture that talks about God being strong for us in times when we have nothing to give or nothing left. This comes from Psalm 46, verse 1. God is a strong place for us, where He will keep us safe. He will always help us when troubles come. God is with us. God is for us. Who can be against us?

And now for the good news. Isaiah chapter 41, verse 10. I am with you, so do not be afraid. I am your God, so do not be upset. I will make you strong and I will help you. My powerful right hand will keep you safe. Isaiah chapter 41, verse 10.

Oceans by United. It's just a little after seven. This is the Worship Corner. I'm Stevie. Last hour, we had been talking about scriptures in regards to God's strength, and it's related to situations where we've got nothing left in the tank, nothing left. All our strength is gone, and we need God to step in and have His strength cover us, His strength lift us. One of those important components of that is our responsibility to other people when they're feeling weak. It says in Romans chapter 15, verse 1, some of us trust God with strong faith. We must help those believers whose faith is weaker. We must be patient with them. We should not just do things that will make ourselves happy. And I guess it's important to not look at the situation, but look at the reaction someone's having to it. Because there'll be many situations where you and I will look at it and go, well, I don't have an issue with that. That's not an area that I find hard. That's not what we should be focusing on. What we should be focusing on is what reaction that person is having to that particular situation. Because we all have strengths. We all have weaknesses. And you will find that if you focus on the person's reaction rather than the thing, the situation, your compassion will be great for that person, because there'll be no judgment mixed in there. There'll be no, well, you should be able to cope with this kind of thought process. You will just be focusing on that person and how

they're distressed, how they need someone to come along and speak life into them, someone who's got the strength that they don't have, and get alongside them and do the journey with them until they reach the other side where they have their own strength back again from God. So important. Here's Fearless by Awaken Music.

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1: It's a sad irony that the author of the book First Wives Club died on the operating table during a facelift operation. The book was an important statement about older wives being replaced by younger, newer models, and now the author died trying to hold on to the dream of youthful looks. This comes at a time when television networks and station programmers are giving us a new form of reality shows. As one newspaper report said, "Be all you can be" is Extreme Makeover's motto, as yearning women with low self-esteem have their fat vacuumed, their noses broken, their faces skinned, their chins implanted, and their teeth filed. Maybe the new you will not be found by having surgery done on your external body, but done on your heart. God wants to give you a fresh start, to free you from the pain of the past and to give you hope for the future. Don't be sold on the external change when it's internal renewal that will make all the difference.
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In the Name by Lakewood Music. We're still focusing on God's strength this morning and Him coming in and lifting up those areas of our world that feel like they've fallen and that they can never be repaired again. This is your morning. This is your morning to grab a hold of these truths. If you are in that sort of situation where you just feel like the tank is empty, you've got no more to give, and there's no way out of a situation. We have a song by Awaken Music coming up now, and it's called We've Already Won. And I just wanted to speak these lyrics over you right now, wherever you are. From out of the dark, the sun will rise, filling my heart as light fills the sky. Strongholds will be delivered to me, turned into ashes under my feet. And this is what we're going to do when that happens this morning. We will shout, we will sing your praise, we stand in awe of an empty grave. No storm, no circumstance could ever stand a chance. It is done. We've already won. So this is for you this morning. You've already won.

Fresh Wind by Hillsong Worship. And that's what we need this morning. We need a freshness to come into our worlds. We need something re-established, something new, something beautiful. And that's been happening as we've been going along with these beautiful scriptures. And I love this one that we talked about in the earlier Worship Corner session. And I just wanted to read it to you again for those of you that wouldn't have heard it last hour. And that is Isaiah chapter 41, verse 10. And it says, "I am with you, so do not be afraid. I am your God, so do not be upset. I will make you strong and I will help you. My powerful right hand will keep you safe." If you can imagine it, when things come your way, God's arm, his right arm, his powerful arm and hand just puts it out in front of you and stops things coming towards you. It's like he defends you with his right arm. That's what that means. But what a beautiful scripture you can hold on to this morning, and that God will make you strong and he will help you. So don't be afraid. Don't be upset. God is with you today. Here's Wind of Your Spirit by Passion.

Have you ever struggled knowing that you should forgive someone, but you just can't? A friend recently told me of her struggle to learn to forgive, and it took an unusual step. She attended a conference where the speaker was the Dalai Lama. She thought that this great spiritual man could help her find the reason and the strength to forgive. Sadly, she left the meeting very disappointed that the discussion was mainly on politics, and she was no closer to her spiritual goal of forgiveness. Jesus provides both the reason and the strength to forgive. In laying down his life while we were still sinners, Christ demonstrated forgiveness to us. Knowing that we are forgiven for our sin by the death of Christ is the beginning point of learning to forgive one another. As the Bible says in Luke 11, "Father, forgive us our sins, for we also forgive everyone who sins against us." I'm Richard Quadrio.

Fresh Wind by Hillsong Worship. And that's what we need this morning. We need a freshness to come into our worlds. We need something re-established, something new, something beautiful. And that's been happening as we've been going along with these beautiful scriptures. And I love this one that we talked about in the earlier Worship Corner session. And I just wanted to read it to you again for those of you that wouldn't have heard it last hour. And that is Isaiah chapter 41, verse 10. And it says, "I am with you, so do not be afraid. I am your God, so do not be upset. I will make you strong and I will help you. My powerful right hand will keep you safe." If you can imagine it, when things come your way, God's arm, his right arm, his powerful arm and hand just puts it out in front of you and stops things coming towards you. It's like he defends you with his right arm. That's what that means. But what a beautiful scripture you can hold on to this morning, and that God will make you strong and he will help you. So don't be afraid. Don't be upset. God is with you today. Here's Wind of Your Spirit by Passion.

And now for the good news. Psalm chapter 18, verse 32. It is God who makes me strong. He shows me the safe way through my life. Psalm chapter 18, verse 32.

Yeshua by Unflagged. Good morning. This is the Worship Corner. I'm Stevie. We have been going through some amazing scriptures this morning that talk about God's strength. When we are weak, He is strong. And I wanted to just read another one for you as we start this hour off with another beautiful message for you to take a hold of today and carry into your week. And it says this in Jeremiah chapter 29, verse 11. I, the Lord, tell you this. I have decided what I will do for you. I have plans to help you to do well. I do not want to hurt you. I want to give you hope for a good life in the future. That's Jeremiah 29 verse 11. It's so good to get so many different versions of that so that it gives you different ways of understanding what he means. But at the end of the day, what he's saying to you today that you can grab a hold of is that God has plans for you and they're good. So if you're feeling a little bit lost at the moment or you're feeling like you've got nothing left to give, well, that's okay. God's got a good plan for you and he's got a good life and a good future for you. Here's I Belong to Jesus.

0: Hey, this is Ben Windle with another Life Minute. Our rewards in life will always be in direct proportion to what we give to life. All of us wake up every morning to bring our best to our workplace, our family, and those around us. And one key to succeeding in life is to do everything with a spirit of excellence. Think of it this way. Every job is a self-portrait of the person who does it. Autograph your work with excellence. Martin Luther King Jr. described it this way. If a man is called to be a street sweeper, he should sweep streets even as Michelangelo painted, or Beethoven composed music, or Shakespeare wrote poetry. He should sweep streets so that all the hosts of heaven and earth will pause to say, here lived a great street sweeper who did his job well. Now take out those words, street sweeper, and add whatever you do in its place. Find a way to incorporate excellence into your life. I'm Ben Windle.
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Believe For It by CC One. And that's what we're doing this morning on the Worship Corner. We're believing for ourselves, but also like that scripture said earlier today in Romans 15:1, where we also get alongside other people that are struggling in different circumstances, and we believe for them as well. That's such a powerful song and such a wonderful thing to do, is walk the journey with someone to see them walk into a place of freedom. And maybe it's in an area that you don't struggle with, but we gain our compassion by not looking at what they're struggling with, but what the reaction is to the situation. Here's Wolves by Awaken Music.

Oh, what a great remake of that old hymn, He Arose, by Tommy Prophet and Phil Wickham doing the singing there. How good is that? We have one now called Let It Out. And before we play Let It Out, and I'll give you some of the lyrics for that one, I'm going to read you another scripture. Yep, we're talking about God's strength making us strong. And I'm going to keep going over this. So if you tune in this hour or maybe you tune in late, you're not going to miss out to get these keys to strength being brought into your world by God. So this one's from Psalm 18, chapter 18, verse 32. And it says, "It is God who makes me strong. He shows me the safe way through my life." And that's my prayer for you this morning, that you would receive that God will make you strong. And he's going to show you the safe way to walk out your life. Here's Let It Out by Motion Worship. And this is another one that I hope you take home today in your heart. And that is, "I will run hard into your arms. Lord, you carry me. Despite my pain, your plan remains. You will deliver me. You send from heaven and you rescue me. I will take refuge in the shadow of your wings." Here's Let It Out by Motion Worship.

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It's funny how one headline can spawn a heap of imitators. The war on. It seems like we've had a war on just about everything. After all the wars on everything, maybe we need one more. A war on worry. It's almost like there's a worry sleeper cell in all of us and it goes active at a moment's notice, or at least goes on exercises during the night when our brain should be unoccupied territory. Jesus was absolutely spot on when he said, "Don't worry about your life, what you're going to eat, drink or wear, because your very life itself is far more important than all those things." I'm not trying to trivialise difficulties, but worry generally doesn't fix anything. Jesus went on to say that the Heavenly Father will look after you and me no matter what, if we trust in Him in every circumstance and go after the things of real life or spirit. As we do that, the promise is the necessities of life will be looked after. So why not let the decision to trust be the first step in your counterinsurgency plan?

Jesus Be the Name by Elevation Worship. And that was Tiffany Hudson leading that one. We have Resurrection Life by C3 LA Music. And I think this is a great song for us to grab a hold of this morning as we've been listening to all the scriptures about God being our strength. I hope that there's been a little bit of a transition here this morning and that you might have started off feeling like you had nothing left in the tank and that hope was distant to you. I hope that as we've been moving along with all these truths that God's been giving us through His Word and through these worship songs, that you've gathered up a little bit of hope, that you've had your tank filled up just a little bit more, and you're getting resurrected. So here's Resurrection Life by C3 LA Music.

Graves into Gardens by Elevation Music. Well, we have been reading scriptures this morning about God's strength, and I wanted to read you one that I read last week to you all, which was Philippians 4, verses 6 to 7. In fact, we hung in the whole chapter of Philippians chapter 4. I hope you got a lot out of it. This is one that I feel that I should read again for you this morning. And it just gives us keys again, and I just want to go over those keys that unlock things for us when we need God to step in and help us. So it says here in Philippians chapter 4, verses 6 to 7, first key here, do not worry about anything. Instead, pray to God about everything. So when you're worried, instead of thinking about all the things over and over and over in your mind on repeat, stop and talk to God about it. Share it with Him. Ask Him to help you with the things that you need. Second part of this is then thank Him for His help. God loves you. He will always answer you when you call. So start thanking Him for His help, because you know that once you give God something, He is going to take it and He's going to reshape it and He's going to work on your behalf. It then says, if you do that, God will give you peace in your minds. And how much better is life facing each day when you've got peace in your mind? And then it says, that peace is so great that nobody can completely understand it. You could be going through the most difficult situation and people won't understand how you can have this amazing peace and be settled in your heart, in your spirit, in your mind. And that is what that scripture is promising you this morning. Just bring it before God, thank Him for His help, and then God's going to give you that peace that passes all understanding. I'm now going to play you a beautiful song by Jen Johnson, and it really is just that message to you today. You are going to be okay.

0: And now for the good news, James chapter 1 verse 5. But maybe you need to know how to be wise. Then ask God to help you. He is ready to give everyone what they need, and He never says that it is wrong to ask. So God will help you to be wise. James chapter 1 verse 5.
1: 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How can we help?
2: 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I'm very worried. 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
0: It's 9 a.m. on the Worship Corner. We're in our last hour, and this is the best part. Well, I think it is. We've worked our way up to this point where all the things that were concerning us when we first got here this morning, they've started to be filled with the presence of God and the truth of His Word. And the message today was that God was wanting to be our strength in our weakness. And so we're going to now celebrate. We're going to now praise God. We're going to thank Him for His goodness and His peace that He's been giving us this morning that makes no sense at all considering what each of us are facing, but He gives it freely to those who ask. Here is How Good God Is by Victory House Worship.

0: In the early days of television, TV was a trend follower. That is, television companies went to the events that were already considered important and televised, reported on, and made shows around these events. But the power of television to be a trendsetter was soon realized. With a TV in every lounge room, media companies realized that if they show it, it becomes important. Corporations understood this too. What a huge responsibility the media hold. What makes the news and what gets left in the digital dustbin? What programs are made and what programs never see the bright lights of the studio? At the end of the day though, what we watch still determines what they show. What trend do you set with your TV set? I'm Paul Clark for the At The Top Project.
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I love it. Psalm 8, Hallel by Phil Wickham. We've been going over scriptures this morning which talk about God's strength when we are weak, when we've got nothing left to give. And they've been incredible verses that I hope that you've been ministered to by this morning, that you've grabbed a hold of. So I thought I'd just read them out as to where they come from. So if you've got a pen and paper and you want to write them down, one of the best things you can do with scripture is write it down and then personalize it. What do I mean by that? Well, hang on. Let me get a scripture up. 2 seconds. Can you hear me typing? There I am. Right. Let's go with Psalm 23, one that a lot of people might know. So the verse is, "The Lord is my shepherd, I shall not want." So I can put here, "The Lord is Stevie's shepherd. And because he is my shepherd, I'll not want. God makes me to lie down in green pastures. He leads me, Stevie, beside the still waters. God restores my soul. He leads me in the paths of righteousness for his name's sake. Yes, even though I walk through the valley of the shadow of death, I will fear no evil. For you, God, you're with me. Your rod and your staff, they give me great comfort. You even prepare a table for me in the presence of my enemies. You even anoint my head with oil and my cup, it just runs over. Surely goodness and mercy shall follow me and all my family all the days of my life. And I will dwell in the house of the Lord forever." So I've taken a psalm and I've made it more personal. And I've almost made it like a prayer to God. And you can do that with scripture. You can personalize it. That's why it's so good to write it out and then write it as a love letter or a love note to God, or even just a request to God. So the scriptures I read for you this morning about God's strength helping us out. One was from Isaiah chapter 40, verse 29. Isaiah chapter 41, verse 10. Psalm 46, and verse 1, and Galatians chapter 6, verse 2. I'll read those again. Isaiah chapter 40, verse 29. Isaiah chapter 41, verse 10. Psalm 46, verse 1, and Galatians chapter 6, verse 2. Why don't you get those verses and write them out and personalize them for yourself as a beautiful prayer to God from your heart to his? Here's "Won't He Do It" by Alexander Pappas.

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Send Down Your Love by C3 Sydney. We now have Then Sings My Soul, and I hope that your soul is feeling uplifted now. After we've gone through so many beautiful scriptures that talk about God's strength, that talk about God having a plan for you, and you know, sometimes when our worlds feel like they're just completely crashing down, we feel like there's no plan, there's no future, there's no hope, and we can get really caught in that space. But God is saying to you today, lift your head again. Come on, I've got plans for you and they are good. Jeremiah chapter 29:11 says that he has plans for you and they are good. Here's Then Sings My Soul by FC Music.

An interesting question was posed on the web. If someone from the 1950s suddenly appeared, what would be the most difficult thing to explain to them about life today? Clearly, our technology would be a hard one to explain it. Maybe microwaves and modern cars. However, one response trumped them all. I possess a device in my pocket that is capable of accessing the entirety of information known to man. I use it to look at pictures of cats and get in arguments with strangers. A great response, and unfortunately, it's so true. We hold a wealth of knowledge in every phone, and yet, what do we do with it? I think this is also true of Christians. We connect ourselves into the greatest power, the creator of the universe. But what do we do with this connection? We worry about tomorrow. We have the greatest power this world has ever experienced in Jesus. What are you going to do with this great and mighty power today? I'm Linda Bailey from dailydevotions.com.au.

Well, everyone, that's it for another Worship Corner for this Sunday. It's been so good to have you here. I've really enjoyed this morning. I've actually enjoyed the last couple of Sundays hanging out with you and us going over the Word of God together and finding absolute treasures that we can hold on to and help us set us up for a beautiful week ahead. And that's my prayer this morning, is that you've grabbed a hold of something just for you that's going to help you set you up for success this week. It'll give you the space or the places to run to when things don't feel like you are getting anywhere, like you're feeling like you're stuck, like you're feeling like your strength is gone, that this morning that God's exchange with you would be that you would receive His strength. And remember, His right hand is there to defend you, to keep you safe in all of this. Now, remember, you are seen and you are so, so loved. I hope that you have, as I said before, an incredible week and that you'll join me next Sunday between 6 a.m. and 10 a.m. on the Worship Corner for some more wonderful moments that you and I get to share together. Take care. Bye-bye for now.

0: Good morning, Scotty with you on Alt 26.5. Thanks so much to Stevie for the last 4 hours. Love Sunday mornings with Stevie. It's called the Worship Corner and it's so good. All right, Romans 8. Now for the good news. For in this hope we were saved, but hope that is seen is no hope at all. Who hopes for what they already have? But if we hope for what we do not yet have, we wait for it patiently.
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